Jesus, people that, you know, identify too strongly. You know, all the things I've talked about could seem like I'm talking about, you know, some other or this other group. And even you listening, I could try to make it like you're with me and we're, you know, pointing out and against the people that are doing these bad things, but we don't do those things. And I try to be mindful to not come off that way because I don't think that's true and I don't think that's good. I know, again, that's another way to gain attention is to kind of come off as I've conquered all the problems I'm going to tell you about, or maybe I used to have these issues, but now I don't, or, you know, I've overcome everything. You know, all those things are also a big part of what can make things sound better, sound more popular, that you've overcome whatever the challenges are. So it's about the others, but I'm talking about myself here and everything I discussed today and things I have to continue to stay mindful of and be aware of. And so overall, there's always this piece to these topics of not just looking at others, but self-reflecting. You know, how am I with these different things? What parts of it are easier or harder for me? What do I fall victim for? What do I do? What don't I do? Try to really understand yourself. So I can speak on myself a bit that, yeah, I can recognize I really like to be right. It feels good. I don't like to even say that because I want to, you know, talk about intellectual humility and how it doesn't matter. And I just want to find the truth and all those things, which also are true. You know, these things are not black and white. But yeah, I definitely care about being right and wanting to be right. And so if I state my opinion, perspective, you know, or say I know something, whatever it is, it doesn't feel good if I then see that it wasn't right or true. And I do at times try to push or force things to fit what I have said or what I have put out there. And especially if you've put it out publicly, there could feel more pressure to not be wrong, to get it right. And so I definitely feel that within myself because I was talking about identity that you might identify, let's say, as Republican, Democrat, or believing in a certain politician or a certain ideology, and that could be harmful. But there's also this identity of being right or being smart or being intelligent that will also impact our ability to acknowledge that maybe we were wrong, or maybe there's more to the story than we realize, or maybe our prediction did not turn out to be true or good at all, and didn't play out the way we thought it would, or the way we declared that it would, or said it would. And that's really important to be aware of. How much do you care about being right and smart and not getting things wrong? I think, again, everyone cares. No one, you know, is neutral about finding out they're right or wrong. It always feels good to be right. And that's important to acknowledge and be aware of and not to deny. But I definitely think, like all things, there's a range of how much we care or feel good about it. So if you're someone who part of your identity, so this is, you know, going back to that part, identity part, part of your identity is that I'm someone intelligent, I'm someone smart, and even like your reputation or how people see you, that, oh, like my friends and family see me as an intelligent person or someone who is right about things, makes good predictions, is knowledgeable, is insightful, is wise, whatever it is. But then you might even feel, and this is how I get reinforcement, attention, maybe even love, maybe even, you know, appreciation, acknowledgement, all those things. And then you might even feel more pressure to not be wrong. And so if you state an opinion, a belief, it might be even harder for you to accept that maybe you weren't wrong, that you weren't right, that you got things wrong, and to acknowledge that in front of those people who might see you in that way. So something to also consider, where do you see yourself when it comes to this, and how do people see you? And it could be the other way too, that maybe you feel like people don't give you enough credit, you know, so it might not just be part of your identity, but what you want to be part of your identity. So let's say you're someone who has been told, oh, you're wrong, or you don't know as good as us, you know, or whatever, in different types of ways. You might even feel a different thing, that it's not part of my identity, but I want it to be. So I more feel like I have something to prove, almost like there's a chip on your shoulder about being seen as intelligent or smart, and you're going to fight to make sure, you know, you're seen in that way. So it's, you know, self-awareness means you really try to understand you yourself. There's not just one way that these things show up or play out, but there's different ways that, you know, things can influence us and impact the ways that we respond to things and react to things. So, yeah, if you really care about being the right and wise person, then it's going to be even harder for you to acknowledge that you got things wrong. And this is especially the case
when being wise, being smart is a very all or nothing black or white thing. So again, we see the pitfalls of black and white thinking, that if it's the case that someone who's smart is always right and never wrong, well, then even the stakes, you know, the stakes are even higher because you can't be wrong this time, because it doesn't just mean you were wrong this time. It means maybe you are not smart, maybe you're not wise. This is true, and I think overall in lots of cultures, you definitely see it in Iranian culture for sure. I think you see it in many cultures, as I said, but having more awareness or familiarity with the Iranian culture, I see this very strongly, that if someone is considered an expert of something, if someone is considered smart or wise, they can never be wrong. Or if they're the expert on a specific topic, they have to know every single thing about it and can never not know something about that. I remember, I've talked about this video before. I saw when I was an intern in the USC Student Counseling Center about cultural sensitivity, but they had an Iranian student in the video. And one of the things he said was he was shocked when one of his professors in America said, a student asked a question. He said, I don't know. I got to look that up and get back to you. And he said he was just, floored, blown away that a professor would acknowledge that they don't know anything. Because he said, in my country, even if the professor doesn't know, he'll make something up and he'll give an answer, but he'll never say, I don't know. And I think that's really unfortunate because that's not real or realistic and what real expertise and knowledge looks like. You can be incredibly knowledgeable, but there's still limits to your knowledge. And actually, the most intelligent, most knowledgeable, smartest people know the limits of what they know. But I know these things and I know them well, but there's these things I don't know. And also recognize that as much as they've learned or studied about a field, they don't know so much about that same field because they recognize how vast the knowledge is within that field. I read many books over those 8 years, and I did a book a week. But I'm happy about that. I'm proud of that. But every book I would read would make me realize how many more books there is to read, or how little I know about these subjects because they would cite other people or different authors and different thinkers. And I realize I don't know anything about this person's work, or I've never read one of their books. So there's so much more to know. So I think that's also something to be aware of, our tendency, especially the Iranian community, to assume that either someone knows everything or they know nothing, or either someone is smart and never gets things wrong, or if they get anything wrong, then they can't be smart. None of those things are true. Very, very wise, intelligent people are right maybe a lot of the time, but are definitely going to be wrong some of the time too. It kind of reminds you of, sports and athletics where, let's say in basketball, someone even makes around 40% of their 3-point shots. They're one of the best, in the league, 40, 50%. So that means they're basically missing as many as they make, but they're considered the absolute best. So it's often they never miss. So it's like you're a good shooter. If you never miss a shot, you're definitely going to miss some shots. And even if you miss half of them, you're still very, very good. So, the exact percentages and numbers are different, obviously, but it's just a reminder that people who are very good at things are not perfect and perfectly good. They are just better than most if we're saying they're intelligent on a certain topic or intelligent overall. So we have to be very aware of that and how we see other people for sure. To not think, if someone never acknowledges that they're wrong, it's not because they're so smart, it's that they're probably either lying or hiding or, doing something not okay if they do that. And for yourself to realize that no matter how intelligent you are, you're going to get things wrong sometimes for sure. And so even if it's part of your identity to be someone smart or wise or intelligent, to recognize that that doesn't mean you never get it wrong. And to anyone who is intelligent observing you, if you are wrong but don't acknowledge it, you'll look even stupider than, if you are able to acknowledge when you got it wrong. So if I say 2 + 2 = 5, and then you say, you mean 4, and then I realize my mistake, but then want to say, oh no, actually, if you think of 2 as 2.5, I don't know, whatever, somehow come to that decision or conclusion, anyone who knows math, I mean, in this case, even, anyone could recognize that, but would realize how stupid or wrong I am being. And that's something that happens when people, don't want to acknowledge their mistakes. You might be able to fool people who know less than you or who aren't very intelligent in general or on the subject. But anyone who's intelligent on the subject or intelligent in general, you won't be able to fool. So, if we're talking about whatever,
astrophysics, and like I don't know much about astrophysics, and, you know, but someone asks a question, but I want to sound smart, and I say I make something up. Maybe people who don't know anything at all, who know less than me, might be impressed. Like, oh, it seemed like he said something very smart about, you know, how the galaxies or whatever works or move around or something. But anyone who knows anything more than me or slightly intelligent in that area will know how stupid I am. So you know, counterintuitively sound a lot smarter when you acknowledge where you're stupid, where you don't know things and where you are unaware, rather than thinking that being always right, knowing everything, never saying you don't know is the more intelligent place to be. It's definitely not. And people who know recognize that. And so whatever we're talking about, that's going to be the case. But then especially when we're talking about, you know, big world issues and, you know, things that are happening and what should happen next, it's almost surprising to think that you're just going to get it right all the time, or you're never going to get it wrong, or you don't know, or, you know, not saying you don't know. How is that possible? You can have an opinion, or you could even give a theory or perspective. Well, I think if this happens, this might happen next, and this might happen next. I can get that. But to say you know that this is exactly the chain of events and how everything is going to go, to me, it's foolish to be so confident. But again, in today's world, people think that only, or intelligent people only talk in that way. And that if you don't talk in that way, you must not be very intelligent, because there's someone next to you and someone on the next video that's going to say things way more confidently than you. So obviously they must know better than you, rather than realizing that the humility isn't just to be humble. It's actually to recognize the complexity of things, that things can't be that simple. So no one knows everything. No one is never wrong. None of those things make sense. Experts don't know everything about even their specific fields. Very wise people get things wrong. Very insightful people miss things. That's just the reality of the world. And we'd do much better with ourselves and with others if we recognize these things, that we are going to get things wrong, and that's okay. So when new information comes, we can and should change our mind. And that doesn't mean we were stupid to think what we thought, or that we are stupid overall if we got that wrong. It just means we're human. And that's, you know, all that it is. So I'll continue on these themes of how we can be better at taking in new information or things that might prove that maybe what we thought wasn't right, and how to be better about that. Let's go to another commercial break. We'll be right back.

0: 90. دکتر کامران یدیدی، سوپر لویر جامعه ایرانی.
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7: وعده من به شما این است که از چشمان شما مطابق چشمان خودم مراقبت بکنم. ابی سرودی.
8: Back. So the theme of the show has been about how we make up our minds, how certain we can be, and different factors that can impact the ways we or how strong we might form our opinion or make our opinions, but then also how that can make it harder for us to take in new information, especially when it disconfirms what we already believe. And even as I say disconfirm, there's things like, you know, confirmation bias, so we have a tendency to see things in a way, I would say, that confirm what we already believe. I like to say that we don't research, we research for what we already believe to be true or think to be true. People don't try to disconfirm what they believe because of all these things I was talking about, or I have been talking about today. And so what do we do when we get some information? First of all, we hopefully don't make such a strong opinion to begin with, as far as like, feel that we're so right about it. And then when we see new information, we have to try to take that in and recognize that, okay, I'm going to be biased against seeing that I was wrong. We all have that tendency. That'll be stronger person to person, but also stronger with how strongly you make that opinion or that feeling. But once you see that new information, how good are we at changing our minds when the time comes to do so? And just another one of those where it could seem like a weakness, or that someone smart wouldn't change their mind, or you know, maybe it makes us wishy-washy if we change our mind. But can we be aware enough or mature enough to change our mind when we get that new information? So, of course, being wishy-washy is not good if you just change your mind no matter what, or day to day, moment to moment. A lot of these things that I talk about, they're also not black and white to say it's just bad to have some kind of certainty or some degree of sticking to something you believe in. That doesn't necessarily mean it's a bad thing. So that could be good. But what we're talking about here is when you get disconfirming evidence that pretty strongly makes a case against what you thought or believed to be true, or a prediction you had. How good are we at acknowledging, you know what, I got this one wrong, or I was wrong about this? And I'm happy that there is overall a movement towards people seeing the wisdom in this, or seeing the strength actually in someone who can acknowledge that they were wrong, rather than, even though it's still very strongly looked at favorably by many people, the idea that you should double down on whatever you already said to be true as some kind of strength, even if you've seen disconfirming evidence. I'm glad we're moving towards recognizing that the really smart people, intelligent people, and people with good character can recognize that they got it wrong, and the more quickly they can acknowledge that, the better. You're the pilot of the plane and you're going in the wrong direction. The more quickly you can recognize, hey, I'm going the wrong way, I got to turn around, that's better than someone who stubbornly thinks, no, this is still right, or it's going to become right, or, doing the right thing. They're going to hurt themselves, or in this case, if they're a pilot, everyone else on the plane as well. So I think it'd be also important for us to acknowledge that people who genuinely acknowledge and recognize that they've got things wrong, and they got this one wrong, and state that should be seen as a strength rather than a weakness. And we'd be better as a society if that was what we all strived for, and all who we admired and appreciated were the people that could say they got it wrong. Because again, brilliant people are wrong all the time. Einstein was wrong, not in just in general, but even within the world of physics. Doesn't mean he wasn't brilliant. Doesn't mean he wasn't a genius. It just means he was still human and he was still imperfect. That's just how it is. So we all would do better if we recognize that that's the case. It would even over time make it easier for people to acknowledge that they're wrong, because we would recognize that how normal it is, how expected it is, and how also admirable it is if someone can acknowledge that they got things wrong rather than stubbornly doubling down on what they believe to be truly a prediction that they made. So it's always going to be hard to change our mind. That's always something, especially to declare it. Sometimes it might be happening internally, but we don't want to acknowledge it. But yes, we're all going to do better if we just could look at the information coming in as objectively as possible, to then update our thoughts and beliefs as need be, as would make sense. And so, coming back to what's happening in Iran, and those of us discussing it and talking about it and posting about it outside of Iran, as has been the case always, as long as I can remember, there's always a lot of negativity and attacking, between people who often even want the same things, who, let's say, want the regime gone and want freedom for the people of Iran. What we often see is that people who might even want the same things, because they might disagree on certain aspects of it or certain details, or want to prove how right or smart they are, whatever, all the variety of things. There's just so much attacking going on between people that should be on the same page, should be on the same side. And so, yes, you could have very different beliefs and ideas about things. But if we have that humility, we recognize we can't know for sure that we are right. And so we don't have to attack other people. I've been got a lot of negativity at times about things in general, but especially with what's happening in Iran. Oftentimes it's interesting because people will write messages or say things that I could tell are clearly not based on things I've posted and said. But there's a lot of assumptions that are made, and just people wanting to attack, or people grouping people together. And so it's disappointing and even depressing and sad, because I can see how much this disunity is just hurting all of us in general, but then hurting us and supporting the people of Iran. And any time a group is in power, a person is in power, they are the minority. Usually it's a small group of people that get power, and everyone else kind of pays the price for that power. It's kind of the only way it could work, because if everyone had the power, then, you know, it really wouldn't be overly benefiting anyone. But so when we have a small group of people that have the power, well, the only way they can stay in power is if everyone else stays divided enough to not overpower them. So if you have, you know, 10 people with all the power and 1,000 that don't have power, as long as you keep that 1,000 divided enough, or, you know, that they can't unite together, well, the more likely you are to hold on to that power. And so that's exactly what we see in Iran, that the more divided everyone is, the more that supports the regime. And so, again, I know people care a lot. I know people have strong opinions. I don't mean to never call anyone out, and I'm not saying you can't send me a message if you disagree with me. That can make sense. I do think, as should be the case with anyone, it should be done with respect, and you can even disagree with anger, but doesn't have to include hurtful or hateful language or threats or things like that that you see people getting across the web. Those things are not to be part of it. But yeah, when it comes to, you can message me and disagree with me, absolutely. I think that's important to have. But again, the respect, I think, is important to keep. But when we see people talking to one another, and when you have these strong feelings come up, I recognize it makes you react strongly, but be very aware of how attacking someone else is very unlikely to make things better or to bring about even what you want. So if you care about the people of Iran, being hateful and hurtful to people that you think either, you know, disagree with you or are not doing it the right way, that's not going to help the people of Iran. Even though you might feel angry, you might feel strong feelings, and you do, that makes sense. But directing that anger, especially at people who might be even on your side or be wanting the same things as you, but just might have different ideas than you, that's just going to hurt the people of Iran rather than help. It's going to create more disunity rather than unity. It's going to make things seem more unclear than they are, make it seem like, you know, the opposition is divided, and so there's not really much of an opposition there. There isn't much of a coalition or a group that is there. So we can hopefully recognize that we get things wrong. We all get things wrong. And so even if maybe things become clear that you were wrong or someone else was wrong, how we respond to that, I think, can be very important. I think, unfortunately, in the landscape of I'm so right, you're so wrong, I'm so certain, and I've said my idea so certainly, and you said your idea so certainly, the stakes get so high and the animosity gets so high and the adversarial nature of things becomes so intensified that whenever, you know, things come out or, you know, things become more clear, even as the information is coming out, it all becomes about proving who was right and who was wrong, who was smart and who was dumb, who was good, who was bad. I mean, all those kinds of things, which takes away from what's most important, which is what is actually happening. Okay, so let's say you were right. Okay, but what's happening to people in their actual lives? This goes back to what I was saying about having both humility and humanity. So the humility of I could be wrong, I could get things wrong, I will get things wrong, of course, even if I'm right this time. And also the humanity of remembering we're talking about people's lives here, literal life and death, but then also livelihoods and freedom and you know, rights and all sorts of things that are way more important than you being right. You know, we're talking about people's rights. That's more important than you being right or being wrong or proving someone right or wrong. So I think being aware of these things when we have the discourse, I'm not trying to stop people from talking, but I do think it's important to be aware of how we talk and how we communicate and what might be driving that and when it might be helpful and when it might be harmful and not beneficial to communicate in certain ways. But every time I've seen, you know, things happening in Iran and then people talking about it online, I just see so much negativity that is also part of that. And there's people with much bigger followings than me. And when you hear them talk about what they experienced or even share some of the messages that you're getting, you see this just hatred and negativity that is unfortunately it also makes it harder for people to share their support and their positivity. So if you attack everyone who even supports Iran, but not in the way you think they should, you're going to make it less likely that those people and that other people will share their support for the people in Iran, because you make it scarier. You know, I even feel this, anxiety at times when I'm posting something or sharing something. I try to be thoughtful, which I think is important to do anyway, but sometimes that, you know, almost turns into this overly thoughtful to make sure, well, could it be seen in a certain way? Am I saying it in a certain way that is not the right way, you know, or, you know, whatever it might be? And that's not good. Of course, people should be very, as I said, thoughtful and meticulous at some level, but not to the point where it almost makes us hesitate to share our support because it might not be said in the exact right way. And I think you've seen this in a lot of movements, I'm not just talking about Iran, but even in America, where especially on the left, there's sometimes so much policing of the exact wording. Words definitely matter. That's not that a lot. Won't get into it.

0: 818-818-7777 818-818-7777. سامان هیدری، وکیل رسمی دادگاه های کالیفرنیا، نوادا و فدرال. HeyderiLawGroup.com.
1: Welcome back. So the theme today has been about how we form our opinions, perspectives, how strongly we form those opinions and perspectives, and how certain we are, how much we identify with that perspective or a group or a political party or politician or individual, and how all of these things will negatively impact the ways that we can take in new information, understand things better as they unfold, and also to be able to work with others, even sometimes others who may be wanting the same types of results or same things, but maybe have some different perspectives or ideas or ideologies about it, and how harmful that might be. I remember having this analogy come up when, after the murder of Mahsa Amini and the Woman Life Freedom movement and uprising a few years ago, and seeing some of these similar themes of lots of support, but then people also attacking one another within the community about how things were being said or done, or different factions or groups that formed that then made people against one another, even if they ultimately wanted the same thing, just with some different ideas of the path or the exact way to get to that destination. And it made me think of, you know, trying to move some really, really heavy object that we, you know, many people want to move. Okay, there's this big stone and it's blocking something, you know, some passageway that will then, you know, it's getting in the way of people getting help or getting food or whatever it might be. We all want to move this rock. But then if, as we're trying to push this very heavy rock that's going to take all of our strength, you know, I look at you and say, oh no, you're pushing, you know, with the wrong form. And you look at me and say, no, you're pushing it the wrong way, or oh no, you know, and all we do is argue amongst one another about who's doing it right, who's doing it wrong, who has it exactly, you know, the right way or whatever it might be. What's going to happen is we're never going to move this heavy stone, because it takes all of our effort collectively, united in unison, to make it move. But if we're fighting amongst ourselves, pushing in different directions, pushing each other down, well, then it's never going to happen. It's never going to move. And so, you know, not that it's up to us outside of Iran to make this revolution happen or to get rid of the regime, but if we're trying to support in the best way possible, then it is going to be important for us to keep this unity and not have disunity, to make sure that we work together and work in unison and work with all our efforts in the same direction to get to that same common goal. So I hope we can keep these things in mind as you're looking at posts and things. And, you know, another thing to keep in mind, actually, as I say that, is there's almost a sense that social media is, it's funny because it's like kind of the internet where we think of as not reality, but social media has become almost like the only reality that people care about, or it's become like the real reality. So, you know, what you say there is all that you think and say about something. And if you don't say it there, or don't talk about it, it means, you know, that doesn't mean that's true. Or I do think it's important, because of how prevalent social media is, to utilize that medium to help promote, you know, whatever issue it is that you're talking about. So I think that is good. But I do think it's also important to recognize that people are not, you know, are not just their social media feeds and social media posts. And so you don't know someone or know their full perspective or know who they are just because you've seen their social media, you know, feed and, you know, whatever they posted. So, it's also good to remember that, you know, this is not the real reality. It's just one part of reality, or it's become part of our reality. But people are much more complex, and things are much more complex than that. So just like we can't know how, you know, good a relationship is just by looking at it online, I always thought that that's something important to remember. We can't judge a person or think we know all that they know or think about something because of what they have posted. And also, again, because these things are so nuanced, and because people sometimes expect such a strong perspective or opinion, people might not, you know, want to share what they think or not, might not have such a strong opinion, or I even think sometimes people think they have to have such a strong opinion. You know, everyone has to be an expert on everything. So if they ask you, what do you think about Iran? You have to not only care about it, but you have to know exactly what should happen next and have a full plan and idea. And I don't think, you know, it's no offense to any of us, but none of us know what we're talking about, or none of us knows. And that's okay. That's realistic and reasonable. But I do hope to encourage people to talk to one another. And I know that the less combative it feels, the less adversarial it is, the more we recognize, hey, I might be wrong. This is what I think. You know, I'm happy to hear what you think too. The more likely we are to have a conversation rather than, you know, I'm right, you're wrong, I'm smart, you're stupid. Anyone who agrees with me is good and smart. Anyone who disagrees with me is evil and even maybe with the regime or whatever it might be. And you see a lot of those things too, that if someone, for example, is against the war, that means they're pro-regime. When it's like those things don't have to be hand in hand. Someone could be against war because they don't think that's ever a good thing, or that they think it's not the right way, or it's going to hurt the Iranian people in their perspective, or they're worried about how it might. That doesn't mean they necessarily want the regime to stay in power. Sometimes a lot of these things have been conflated together, that if you are, you know, let's say pro-Iran, that also dictates what you think about Palestine one way or the other, or about Trump or about Israel. And I think that's been unfortunate too, that people feel like they have to think again in these teams and these black and white ways that make it that you have to support things that make sense to me. So you can't be pro this and pro that if I think they're incompatible, even though that's not necessarily true, or things are much more complex than that. I think that's been very unfortunate, that people feel like their opinion was already made before things happened because of whatever they thought before. So if you were pro Trump, you had to think this was a good thing, no matter what. When, you know, no matter what we're talking about, you should never think that any politician is always right or always wrong. And you want to look at each thing case by case. Even if you support them, even if you think they're the right person for the job, that makes sense. You vote for whoever you think is best, but not because they're perfect and they can't get it wrong, but because you think they're the best candidate for the job. But I think that's kind of what's happened here, is with so many things in politics, is that you have a team and you have a side, and that kind of makes all decisions for you. You're pro this, anti that, before you even open your eyes, rather than really opening our eyes and our minds to each situation and looking at what this one is. But then also being able to talk to one another, because we're not, you know, against one another, or we don't already think we know the truth, to learn more. We really do gain a lot from that. So another thing I want to make sure I'm not saying is that, not to say that because we're not certain, no one should say anything. I'm actually trying to make it easier for us to talk and communicate so you can express your opinions. But, you know, with some sense of humility, if I'm not sure, but I, you know, this is what I'm thinking, let me explain it to you. We're thinking out loud. We don't know yet, but really that's mostly, I think, what everyone's doing. We're actually just thinking out loud. Even if we think we know something or we're certain about something, you know, you might share your thoughts, but it's still a work in progress. So yeah, you can just share, okay, this is why I'm for this or against this, or here are my concerns about this, or this is what I could see happening here, or this is what I was thinking about, or whatever it is. That can get somewhere, but just you're stupid, you know, you're wrong, I'm right, how could you think this way, you're against the people, you must be, you know, for the regime, you must be getting paid by the, you know, all this stuff that you see people saying, it's just not going to get us anywhere and make progress. Our ideas don't get better, our coalitions and our groups don't get better when we think in these kinds of black and white adversarial, you know, me versus you, I have the only right answer, everyone else is wrong kind of a way. So I hope we can have, you know, these things in mind going forward. Obviously, you know, as a theme of today's, I don't know what's going to happen in Iran. My feelings about what I want to see happen is still unchanged, and I want freedom for the people of Iran, and the, you know, peace from war as well. I don't think those are also mutually exclusive or incompatible, even though sometimes people will see them that way. That part I'm very clear about. I don't know what can or should happen next. Whatever it is, the people in Iran will need our support for a long time. Even if regime change happens tomorrow, which I would love for that to happen, not likely, you know, these things take time. But even if that happens, for Iran to become, you know, good and strong again will take time. So we're going to need to stay united for a long time, no matter what. I mean, it should just be good to do, no matter, you know, for any reason whatsoever. But especially if we want to support Iran and the people of Iran, it's going to take all of us being much more united and for a long period of time for it to get to where, you know, we all hope and want it to get to. And so I hope we can keep those things in mind. And that's another thing, you know, I'll add in these last few minutes that the 24-hour news cycles and social media make everything seem like it's happening, you know, every split second things are changing, you know, because people have to report something, people have to make a news story, people have to get a hot take, people have to, you know, share the big breaking news. But things happen pretty slowly, you know, things unfold slowly. So this is also part of, you know, maybe another side of it. I'm talking about changing your mind and being open to that. Sometimes we can change our mind or change what we think we know too quickly too. Like, you know, we have to give things some time to figure out what's happening here, what's going on. We can even just think back to a few weeks ago where people were celebrating already, and I understand there was a lot of hope there, so I'm not saying it's not understandable, but realizing that maybe it was premature, at least to some degree, to think that, okay, everything was going to change or be good instantly. So again, not to be pulled into another social media phenomenon, which is like things moving really, really fast and being declared as good and bad or, you know, finished way too soon. We don't know. So can we suspend judgment much more? Can we suspend? Yes, the feelings come up, the wants come up, the hopes come up, the fears come up, but recognizing that those things don't determine what is actually happening or what is going to happen yet. Can we hold on a little bit or hold off a little bit before we conclude that we know what is going on? So yes, you can make a video reacting to some of the news, and because it's popular, it becomes a trend, you know, it could go viral, but I hope we'll resist those urges to, you know, play those games, even though they might even pay you, literally, you know, people make money from their social media. I understand that it's an actual, you know, financial consideration for people. But I would just hope, rather than just focusing on those parts of how it might get you attention or money, or be the cool thing to do, to try our best to be aware of what's actually beneficial for, most importantly, the people of Iran, and also just how we communicate and discuss these things. And I'm sure I've fallen victim to these things as well. So as I mentioned earlier in the show, I'm not just talking at you or even to you, I'm talking with you, even though I'm the only one, you know, speaking on the show, because I'm also aware that I have definitely fallen prey to all of these things, you know, whether we're talking about Iran or previous situations around the world. We can get drawn into internet type of hype or the social media hype in ways that might not reflect what's actually out there in the world or reflect a more measured way of responding to things. So I hope we can, of course, keep the people of Iran in our thoughts and minds and make sure we keep sharing their stories and making sure that people don't forget about the people of Iran. Most importantly, we hear a lot about all the power players, people with power, but we never want to forget the people that are most important here. That's the actual people living in Iran. So to continue to share their story, amplify their voices, and all of us, as we discuss things, to recognize, have some humility and humanity, humility that you could be wrong, humanity that we're talking about people's lives and livelihoods, and that's more important than our opinions or you know, what we say or our videos or anything like that, and try our best to stay more united to avoid the hateful and hurtful speech and posts and comments and messages to one another, as we try to stay as united as we can for the people of Iran who matter the most in all of this. Okay, that brings us to the end of today's show. A big thank you to Fahad in the studio. 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

And then later on, Boris Johnson and all the rest did a deal with this appalling, evil regime that has been there for 50 years, that has continued their theocratic, appalling, barbarous rule. And I want to say this to those brave men and women out there on the streets of Tehran and elsewhere now, fighting to get back their freedoms, their liberties. As far as I'm concerned right now, long live the revolution. I pray for the Persian people.